0: veteran coordinator, and all the offensive coaches feel pretty good.
1: No doubt about it. And, you know, Connor Bazelak showed us a lot of what he showed us last season. There's a reason why they kept him around last year after the preseason. And it's because that he's shown poise when he's been put into the football game. And he looks like the moment's not too big for him. And it's a lot easier for the moment to not look too big for you when you're the undrafted, or to look too big for you when you're the undrafted rookie free agent. Last year, that was Connor. This year, that's Jalen Daniels. And he was mighty impressive tonight. I saw a lot of Buccaneer fans on social media getting very excited about the young undrafted rookie free agent quarterback. And I thought he had a really solid game for his first performance out there. And the one thing that stood out, I know I heard it during the broadcast, and it's certainly something you and I noticed as well watching this game, unbelievably quick release for the young man. And that's something that is very helpful in the NFL. If you can read the defense fast enough. And we'll see. This was a first preseason game against some other guys that are figuring it out, too. But if you can read the defense fast enough, that's the biggest separator in this league. You can see that he can move the ball quickly enough as well.
0: And I thought Connor Bazelak would have had a couple of more completions had he released the ball a little quicker, he made the decision to throw a little quicker. But he was knocking the rust off, and then this kid, Jalen, comes in, and he was phenomenal. 10 for 15, man.
1: Yeah.
0: 10 for 15 in your first ever NFL action.
1: Got a little dance in there with his a little rushing touchdown. It was a good performance for a lot of young players tonight.
0: So he had a quarterback rating of 88.5. Bazelak had a quarterback rating of 67.1. On the other hand, I thought the Jets young quarterbacks were not bad either.
1: No,
0: you know, Cade Klubnik, I was really surprised. The rookie out of Clemson was 5 of 7. He had a 94.9 quarterback rating in that game.
1: Yeah, we've seen some stuff from Bailey Zappi in the past, obviously formerly of the New England Patriots, but I agree with you. I thought Cade Klubnik was impressive tonight for a guy who was thrown out there against the second string for the Buccaneers. You know, a lot of starters out there for the Jets, so he was able to kind of have more time than a kid like Connor Bazelak or Jalen Daniels might, even though they only, you know, the Bucs only gave up one sack tonight. That was a starting offensive line that Klubnik went out there behind. So he had himself a good night, and they did a good job, I felt like, on the offensive line early in the game when they did have their starters in. But, you know, that'll happen when you're not looking across the field at Vita Vea and Kalijah Kancey and A'shaun Robinson and Reuben Bain Jr. and all those guys we know we will see when the bullets start to fly for real.
0: Well, we're certainly hoping we get to see a little bit of those guys next week against the Kansas City Chiefs. The Bucs picked up 4 sacks. For each sack the Bucs make during the regular season, our friends at Morgan & Morgan are going to donate $1,000 for the home game sacks and $500 for the away game sack. So that would have been, let me do my math right here, 4 sacks, $500, $2,000. Am I right here, Pat? That would have been,
1: that's right, $2,000.
0: That would have been $2,000 tonight for the Buccaneers Foundation from Morgan & Morgan, America's largest injury law firm and official injury law firm partner of your Tampa Bay Buccaneers.
1: I still need to know why the home sacks are more valuable than the road sacks. I feel like it should be vice versa if they're not equal.
0: At home, because you're doing it in front of the crew, man. That's why.
1: But
0: so you get more.
1: I guess that's true. But, you know, to silence the away crowd is pretty important as well.
0: That is very true. Very true. As far as the running game was concerned tonight, not a whole lot from the Bucs running game. Josh Williams, Kadarius Callaway, and they got the bulk of the carries. Between the two, they had 16 carries. It's, you know, when you've got a hodgepodge of offensive linemen. I mean, they had several different combinations of offensive linemen in there. I think it's really tough to get a running game established.
1: Yeah, you saw a couple of nice plays on the zone, wide zone scheme, but for the most part, it's something that they're still figuring out. And when you've got guys who haven't played together the way the starters have, it's tough to find that continuity, especially in the first preseason game. Even though he only had 27 yards on 8 carries, though, I did really like what we saw from Josh Williams. You can see his shiftiness, especially on the touchdown tonight. He's a good young player, obviously got himself suspended. But I think, listen, I love this running back room. I really do. When you think about the fact that Sean Tucker, we've talked about for years how he feels underutilized, as talented as he is, and then Josh Williams behind him, they've got some really good quality depth behind Kenny Gainwell and obviously Bucky Irving.
0: and looking

0: at the, you know, the tight ends. The young tight ends kind of made a name for themselves tonight. Garrett Green and Bauer Sharp. I know they had some missed opportunities as well, but, you know, both of them came down with four catches each. That's not bad, man.
1: You know what? I'll tell you, I wanted to see a little bit more out of Sharp. I was kind of curious. He did have the one drop, but I really liked his night overall. And, you know, that's a position group where they're going to have, I think, a lot of opportunity because, you know, kind of like we've been talking about with Sean Tucker, everyone's kind of been waiting for Devin Culp. So when you get past a guy like Bauer Sharp, who's a rookie this year, you've got guys like Devin Culp, who the Bucks have kind of been waiting for to jump off the page. And then obviously we know what they have at the top with some reason I almost said Greg Olsen.
0: Oh my gosh. Yeah, he's in a broadcast booth, but it's all good. Green, by the way, is a wide receiver, a young receiver,
1: yes,
0: out of West Virginia. So,
1: yeah, one of the guys we talked about in the pregame.
0: And the Bucks are really deep in that receiving room. They, as far as wide receivers go, because Ted Hurst, pretty good game himself tonight, man.
1: Yeah,
0: his first NFL appearance.
1: Yeah, he did have the drop in the end zone, but that ball was thrown behind him. I suspect that's a touchdown if that's a better throw from Connor Bazelak. But you know, we saw the hands, we saw some of the things that we were talking about all training camp long about why this kid has been flashing. And I'll tell you, talking to Scott Smith before the game, I didn't realize he was as fast as he is with that 4.440 either. You know, you have that kind of size and that kind of speed, you can be a dangerous weapon in this league. And again, I don't want to get people too hyped up on Ted Hurst, because as talented as I think he is, he's still on a team loaded at that position. And, you know, he's not going to get more snaps than a Jalen McMillan or an Emeka Ibuka or a Chris Godwin. So even though he's looked fantastic, I would caution fans to get too excited about Ted Hurst just because he's part of a loaded wide receiver room. We always talk about those top three, but don't forget Tez Johnson either, who was fantastic last year when pressed into action. I remember saying at the beginning of the year last year, Tez Johnson's a guy who, if he's a contributor, will likely be a contributor on special teams. Well, we had games during that year last year with all the injuries where he was the number two wide receiver and really stepped up as a rookie. So we can't overlook Tez Johnson in year two either.
0: I'm just pretty impressed with the receiving core. As I talked to you during the break, or when we were in break, when your top four or five receivers don't see action at all and you have this kind of night from the receiving core, that's a pretty impressive sign. So what that means is you've got some good athletes on this team, and hopefully that's going to transfer to better special teams play, because that's probably going to be the only way some of these guys survive and make the big team. We'll see how that all works out. We've got plenty more to come here on the Hooters postgame show, so don't you even think about touching that dial.
1: We'll find you.
0: We will find you. I've got the Audible call of the game coming up, the Audible call of the game. And when we get back, I'll get Pat's thoughts on, we'll talk about the defense, because there were some people that stood out and flashed, however you want to say it, on defense tonight as well in the Buccaneers' opener for the preseason. They win over the Jets 24-16. We've got more on the Hooters postgame show. This is the Buccaneers Radio Network.
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6: Recapping what went down in New Jersey, it's your Buccaneers postgame show on 98 Rock. The Hooters postgame show continues with Ronnie Lane
0: and Pat Donovan. I am Ronnie Lane. He is Pat
1: One
0: Donovan.
1: One of these years, they'll add me to the rejoin, Ronnie Lane.
0: Good to have you with me on this Friday night, soon to be a Saturday morning. Well, not that soon. We're about an hour and 20 minutes away from Saturday morning. But
1: that'll fly by.
0: Yeah, it will fly by. The Bucs tonight win 24-16 in a preseason game. We don't, you know, score doesn't really matter.
1: No.
0: What matters is we saw some players do some very good things. Some young players do some very good things tonight for your Tampa Bay Buccaneers. The Bucs came up with 4 sacks. Pat, you pretty impressed with that?
1: Yeah, absolutely. You know, and it's more than just the sacks. I love guys that find that, especially when you're talking about guys that are going to be depth pieces, you're not going to expect a lot of, that aren't going to be starters for you if they make the team. I love guys that seem to always find their way around the football. They're always, every time you look up, you seem to see this guy around the football or that guy around the football. And that guy tonight was Damarian Williams, the rookie defensive back who was just out of, actually, I'm sorry, not a rookie, 2022 draft pick. He was brought over this offseason.
0: Right.
1: I didn't realize he'd been in the league for that long.
0: Yeah, he was a free agent, right?
1: Yeah, he had himself a fantastic game. He was all over the place tonight with 12 tackles, 8 of those solos, and he also had a sack for the Buccaneers tonight. So maybe because he is a veteran. I don't know why I thought he was an undrafted rookie free agent, but that young man came to play tonight and was all over the football field. And then we did talk about a guy that I'm certain is a rookie, and that's Aiden Garnes. He had the interception return for a touchdown, and even though no sacks tonight for David Walker, if you're watching that play, it was his pressure on the play that made the opportunity that was taken advantage of for the, you know, touchdown return on the interception from Aiden Garnes.
0: Our executive producer tonight is Jason Behringer, and Jason, you know what, it's time for the Audible play of the game tonight, and if you've got that ready, we will go to that right now. And if you don't have it ready, we'll go to it in a few minutes.
7: Second down and goal inside the one. Quick break out of the huddle. Daniels straight under center. Callaway behind him. Snap to Daniels. Goes behind the right guard. Tries to lean his way in. Two arms up. Touchdown. Jalen Daniels, rookie quarterback out of Kansas, finds the end zone and gives the Buccaneers a 7-point lead here at MetLife Stadium with 3:24 to go in the fourth.
0: There you go. The Audible play or call of the game brought to you by Audible Hearing Centers. So, JB, thank you very much for that. Good job. I was going to choose that as well.
1: I'm a little surprised that it wasn't the interception return for a touchdown by Aiden Garnes.
0: Well,
1: a one-yard touchdown.
0: We're splitting hairs here. They were both incredible. It was the overall play of Jalen Daniels that impressed me. And yes.
1: As it should, yeah.
0: Yeah, but that pick six was impressive, just as impressive, if not more.
1: Yeah, no, but a good night for the Buccaneers. It looked like preseason football. You could tell there were a lot of guys out there on both teams that were figuring things out and where they're supposed to be at times, but that's what you expect from preseason football. I agree with you, though. I do hope we see some of the starters a little bit, at least next week, maybe even in the third preseason game. I don't love the way the teams, and I know not everyone, I mean, Joe Burrow played last night, but a lot of teams don't really play their starters in the preseason, the Bucs among them, and I just... it's so hard because you don't want to get somebody hurt in the preseason, but I also think that a lot of the injuries, soft tissue injuries and stuff we see early in seasons are a result of asking guys to go from playing next to no snaps or no snaps to playing an entire game. So it's such a double-edged sword and a tough line to figure out which side to be on, but I feel like guys got hurt when we played four preseason games and guys actually played in the preseason, but I feel like there were less injuries early in the season because guys were more prepared.
0: You know what? I believe there is absolutely something to that theory of yours, Pat, and you're not the only one that has mentioned that. And
1: talked to a lot of ex-players, and they think that, you know?
0: The whole thing, and I understand what the Players Association is trying to do. They're trying to protect the players with the CBA, but, you know, there's so little hitting going on in training camps and in practice that sometimes, you know, at the beginning of the season, we see a bit of sloppy play.
1: Yeah, no doubt about it. The sloppy play, and then also some of those injuries that you wonder if they would be injuries or if guys were just a little bit more well-conditioned. And I don't know how many ex-players have said to me, you kind of build up a callus, right? Like your hands get callous. Well, their bodies get callous from taking hit and from practicing and playing all these snaps in the preseason. And we're not seeing that now. And we're not seeing the calluses that allow guys to stay healthy longer or be a little bit more durable. That's what it looks like. It's what it seems like. NFL teams invest a ton of money in this stuff, and they got people working for them that a lot are smarter than I am. But I just feel like more preseason football would not be a bad thing for some of these guys.
0: All right, Bucks win 24-16. Preseason game number one. Preseason game number two is next week in Kansas City. Me and Pat will discuss what we'd like to see in that game as far as the Buccaneers are concerned when we get back here as the Hooters postgame show will continue right after this timeout.
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12: The Hooters post-game show continues with Ronnie Lane.
0: Pat Donovan alongside me here as we recap what happened with the Buccaneers tonight in preseason game number one against the Jets. If you're just joining us, the Jets did jump out to a 10-0 lead. They started their rookie fourth-round draft pick, Cade Klubnik, at quarterback instead of the veteran Geno Smith, which we had heard they were going to start. But
1: yeah.
0: They went with their other quarterbacks instead. And I think they're happy. I think they're happy with what they saw from Cade Klubnik.
1: No doubt. And this is a guy that, you know, while it probably won't be this year or anytime soon, like as a draft pick and a young player, has a chance on a team like the New York Jets. And, I mean, we talked to one of their writers before the game, and there's no doubt that they're looking at quarterback in next year's draft, another draft where they have three first-round picks. But As we saw, nobody thought Tyler Shuck was going to grab the reins in New Orleans and look like he did last season and become the guy. And you just never know for a guy like Klubnik, if he can perform, maybe he holds. I doubt it, right? When you've got three first-round picks and you've been as poor a quarterback as the Jets have been for a long time, it'd be really difficult to look at Arch Manning or one of those other guys coming up this year and go, nah, I think we'll stick with Cade Klubnik. But you just never know if the kid can perform. There's opportunities in this league, as we've seen a million times.
0: No doubt. Hey, by the way, the Buccaneers and the Mosaic Company have teamed up to tackle hunger since the partnership began back in 2021. We've worked with Feeding Tampa Bay to open 4 school food pantries in the areas.
1: That's amazing.
0: Here in these areas of need here in Tampa Bay, and we supported more than 4,400 families, providing access to more than 600,000 meals. Mosaic's mission and the purpose behind all they do is to help the world grow the food it needs. 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Now, next week, the Buccaneers are at home, their only home preseason game, and it's against Kansas City Chiefs. We've been told by some that some of the starters will play in next week's game. So, Pat, how much would you like to see the starters play in next week's preseason game at Raymond James Stadium? It's on Saturday night, by the way.
1: Yeah, yeah. Thankfully for me, my wife's birthday's on Friday. I don't need that heat. But no, to be serious, like if they're not going to play in the third preseason game at all, I wouldn't mind seeing them go as much as a half next week.
0: Really?
1: I wouldn't expect to see that.
0: Yeah.
1: But yeah, well, like I was saying, like I think that reps in the preseason are important. I think asking guys to go from not playing at all to playing an entire game is risky business. And I would play guys in the preseason. And so, yeah, if they're going to play next week, I'd love to see them get a half. Again, I think they'd probably get a quarter at most, but I'd love to see that. Now, listen, does Baker need a half of football? You're talking about a little bit of a different demand on a guy's body when he's playing quarterback, taking 3 and 5 step drops and some of the things you do. I know he runs the ball sometimes out of necessity, but he's not out there. It's not as physical playing quarterback as it is some of these other positions. So do I need Baker to go a half if it were up to me? No. But a lot of the offensive line, I'd play them a half. The defensive line, I'd play them a half. Inside and outside linebacker. I mean, we're going to rotate it outside linebacker anyways, but I'd give those guys a decent amount of snaps. I would, because I want to see guys with their legs under them, maybe not in full regular season shape, but closer to it than we often see early in the season.
0: All right, let me bargain with you here. Let's say the Buccaneers win the toss, they get the ball, they're going to have their starters out there first. What if they put together one of these long drives, like a 7-minute drive, like a 14-play 7-minute drive, and get into the end zone? After that I don't need to see the starters anymore.
1: It's not about performance for me, though. It's about the reps.
0: I get you.
1: It's about the physicality and again, kind of working up to football shape. So I would say, like, that would be great to see, but
0: you still want to see more.
1: I want to see guys take at least 20 snaps, regardless of how good they look. Right. Because, again, a few weeks later, they're going to be asked to take significant snaps, and if they haven't done it all preseason, I just wonder what that looks like, and how are guys' hamstrings and some of those things we've seen over here. You know, Mike Evans seemed to get a hamstring early in the season every single year he was here, and that was even back when they played 4 preseason games and guys were playing more. So I don't think it's just about that, right? But I wonder, some of the years in recent years where he's gotten dinged up early in the season, would it have been different if he'd have played a little bit more in the preseason? And I think you see that, you know, Tristan Wirfs. You see guys who get hurt early in years. I wonder if it's because they go from not playing at all to being asked to play every snap. It's such a hard thing to figure out and know the right thing to do. I would lean towards playing guys more.
0: Yeah, and then defensively, you got to feel the same way, too. You want some of these guys to get used to being in there for a little longer. And you've got some players who are coming off injury that might need a little more time at, and you know what? They never go. Players tell us all the time, they never go like at game speed in the regular season and the preseason. So
1: I think they're going all out. I just think the speed is different because you've got all the starters out there.
0: That's true.
1: You can't play halfway I remember in high school, and I stunk. But I remember in high school, that was one of the things they told us. It's like,
0: you get hurt, man.
1: You take a playoff, and the dude across from you isn't, it could end up very bad for you. So I just think the speed is so different once you get to the regular season because all the horses are out there.
0: And then there are players like Benjamin Morrison who need the work because injury has prevented him from getting the work that he should be getting in the league. I think he's a very talented corner.
1: He's outstanding if he's there. Yeah.
0: Right. But availability needs to be his best ability, right? Is that how it goes? Availability needs to be his best ability, and he's been plagued with injuries so far in his first two seasons.
1: He's got to be frustrated. I know Todd Bowles has to be frustrated with him and for him, right? I mean, we're talking about a guy, we talked about this last year, and I hearken back to this a lot when we talk about Benjamin Morrison. A couple years ago when he was right in college, absolutely shut down Marvin Harrison Jr., right, who at the time was probably the best wide receiver in college football, and Benjamin Morrison blanketed him for an entire game. That's what his upside is. His ceiling is maybe even all-pro corner, but you got to be on the field, or what you got to be is a backup corner, and that's what he's listed as now. That's what he'll remain until he shows that he can play on a regular basis, because you need guys out there that you can trust, and even though he's bigger, you know, than a kid like Jacob Parrish. Robert Parrish was a big dude, too. He's bigger than Jacob Parrish.
0: The chief, man.
1: Yeah. Jacob, consistency has been the name of his game, whether it's staying on the football field and being healthy, tackling. It's one of the, you know, he's not going to come up and blow you up, but he squares you up and he makes a form tackle every single time. And he's so reliable. And even if Benjamin Morrison, in the Buccaneers coaching staff's eyes, has a higher ceiling when healthy, which might be true, they know they can rely on Jacob Parrish.
0: All right. He's Pat Donovan. I'm Ronnie Lane. And we will come back and wrap up the Hooters postgame show in a moment. This is the Buccaneers Radio Network.
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6: 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The Hooters postgame show continues with Ronnie Lane.
0: So, Pat, there was a young man out of LSU who had 2 sacks tonight, Jack Tyburn.
1: Yeah.
0: How about that?
1: Pretty Jack impressive Tyburn, game for the young man.
0: Rookie out of LSU, 6'4", 258. I was impressed.
1: Yeah, no, nice game for Pyburn, and I really liked what he did. And then another of the sacks came from a second-year player I am very high on in Elijah Roberts. And, You know, we were talking about it earlier. There are some guys that they you can just tell right away that they belong. And that was Elijah last year. And that's not always the case for a fifth-round draft pick like Elijah Roberts. But when you saw him on the field, and by the way, very productive at the college level. But when you saw him on the field last year, you recognized early on that this kid belongs. And I mentioned earlier that you love seeing guys that always seem to be around the football. And I feel like every time I looked up tonight, I was looking at number 95, including one of those four sacks. So really impressed with Elijah Roberts. This is a kid I think gets significant playing time in the rotation up front there. You know, whether he's filling in at times for an A'shaun Robinson or a Kalijah Kancey, he's another of those big body guys that's really good on the defensive line. And, you know, I think there's when you get a guy like Elijah Roberts, I don't think there's a big drop off at all.
0: That's good to know because the Bucs are testing a lot of people there in the middle while they await Vita Vea's return. The official word is he has some sort of a back injury that is preventing him from participating in training camp and in the preseason.
1: But we shall see.
0: But he's been here. I mean, you see him every day.
1: Yep.
0: And I don't have any question of, as to whether or not he's going to play this season. He's under contract. He has to play this season. But certainly, I know the Bucs would like to work it out to where they can keep him here. But we'll see how. That's the business part, man. There's not a whole lot we can do about that. That just has to work itself out.
1: Yeah, it's frustrating as a fan. You want every guy to get paid. You know, I've said in the past, I'd be a terrible general manager because there's decisions you make that you don't want to make. And you know, Jason Light, if he had his way, would give these guys all the money.
0: He'd pay them everything.
1: Yeah, but you just can't operate that way. And when you're a guy that is 31, which both Baker Mayfield and Vita Vea are 31, and, you know, in Vita's case, you've had some foot problems, and in Baker's case, you play with kind of reckless abandon. I understand why Jason and the team has to kind of protect themselves a little bit from being in a situation where they're paying a couple guys a ton of money when they can't stay on the football field. And it's a little unfair to Vita because if you look at it, he has stayed on the football field. He's been very healthy for the most part. He does have that foot issue that has kind of lingered for a while, and it's hard to expect it to get better at this age, right? But at the same time, he played 17 games last year. He's missed very few games over the last few seasons. But unfortunately, in this league, as you know, Ronnie, you don't get paid for what you've done. You get paid for what they think you're going to do. And at his age, it's not what he wants to hear.
0: All right, next week it is a 7:30 kick from Raymond James Stadium here. The Buccaneers against the Kansas City Chiefs in preseason game number 2. The Hooters postgame show. We'll wrap it up right after this timeout.
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0: All right, next week it is the Buccaneers and the Kansas City Chiefs. That will be a 7:30 kickoff. Again, tonight, Buccaneers take down the Jets after the Jets jumped out to a 10-0 lead in the first quarter. The Bucks come back, win the game 24-16. Jalen Daniels, yes, Jalen Daniels, the undrafted quarterback out of Kansas, played a really good second half. This has been the Hooters Postgame Show. Hooters, the original wing joint since 1983. The Vice President of Broadcast Operations for the Buccaneers Radio Network is Jeff Ryan. The voice of the Bucks, Tony Castricone. Our color commentator, Dave Moore. Tonight's sideline reporter, Jay Retcher. Stadium engineer, Jason Floyd. Field audio engineers, Jason Turner and Chris Sorrentino. Studio producer, JB, Jason Barringer. Imaging from Phil Azum. The Buccaneers Radio Network is produced through the facilities of Tampa Bay Buccaneers flagship station, WXTB 98 Rock. 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Pre-game will begin at 6:30. 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Again, thanks for joining us tonight. 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
0: Hey, welcome in. Bucks win preseason game number 124-16 at MetLife Stadium in Jersey there, just outside of the Big Apple. The 98 Rock Buccaneers postgame call-in show is on the air. 800-737-0098 is the number to reach me and Pat Donovan. Pat, your initial thoughts on what you saw tonight in preseason game number one.
1: Yeah, I mentioned it a little while ago. There's no doubt it was preseason football. You could tell a lot of guys were out there figuring out where they were supposed to be and what they were supposed to be doing. I say all the time, Ronnie Lane, when it comes to preseason football, the least important thing is the final score. But I'd rather be on top 24-16 than looking up at a 27-7 loss like the Atlanta Falcons did tonight. So good things for the Tampa Bay Buccaneers.
0: And yes, sir.
1: Again, we don't know a lot about what this team's going to look like because most of the guys we're going to be relying on Sundays did not play on this Friday night. But you have to like the quarterback play that you mentioned a little while ago from both Connor Bazelak and Jalen Daniels, especially Jalen in his first NFL action ever as an undrafted rookie free agent. You could tell that the moment was not too big for him. I'd like to see some more out of the running game. They didn't utilize it too much. They didn't run the ball 25 times, but for just 69 yards, you'd like to see that pick up a little bit. But again, when you've got a bunch of guys in the offensive line who haven't played together and may not play together, that's what it's going to look like. When you get a Tristan Wirfs out there at one side and Luke Kedike at the other side, a first-round pick in the middle, and Graham Barton, it'll look a little bit different than it did tonight. But I'd like to see some more out of the running game for sure.
0: Yeah, you know, the funny thing about last season, the Bucs got off to that 6-2 start with that makeshift offensive line, and we just thought everything was going to be great. Then Baker got banged up, and things were never the same. I didn't realize how banged up Baker was until I watched the quarterback series on Netflix.
1: Yeah.
0: And I don't think most of us did realize how banged up he was. He was banged up pretty badly. Now, he's not going to use that as an excuse. His play did drop off considerably in the second half of the season. He had a lot of passes to just, were not catchable passes. So
1: yeah,
0: he is vowed to clean that up, and we know what kind of a hard worker he is. And I think with his consistent offensive line, we'll see a much better Baker for the entire season if the line remains healthy.
1: Yeah, and I wonder, you know, when it comes to the injuries and getting as banged up as he did and some of that stuff, can he dial it back? Right? Like he says he's dedicated to doing that. We saw how it impacted the play last season. And I don't think it was just Baker and his injuries and the way that he was playing. I think there was a lot of issues last year from a play calling standpoint. There's a reason.
0: There was a whole bunch of things going on.
1: Yeah. There's a reason why.
0: He wasn't the only injury. There were a bunch of other injuries as well. But no one wants to use injuries as an excuse, nor should you.
1: And you shouldn't, especially when you got healthier as the year went along.
0: True.
1: And worse. They got healthier and worse, and you can't have that. That's why Josh Grizzard is no longer here and didn't leave for a head coaching position like the last two offensive coordinator. I thought, you know, when we look back at the season, I wanted to give him as much time as I could. You could hear it late in the year from what I was talking about, but when you look back at the end of the season, there's no question that Josh Grizzard was ill-prepared. And I thought we got the best example of that late in the year in the Carolina Panthers game in Carolina. And we were watching the pregame show in here, and everything was about how Josh Grizzard said, hey, we ran the ball over 30 times against Carolina both times last year, and we won both games. So we're going to run the ball 30 times tonight. And they were determined to do that. Even though they got healthier at wide receiver, they were going to run the ball for the sake of running the ball. And you saw how it worked out. The reason why they ran the ball 30 times twice in 2024 is because they were winning those football games. You don't win just because you run. You run because you're winning. And that game highlighted to me, I thought, the lack of ability to game plan to get the ball to your playmakers the way that we saw Liam Cohen do. And we just couldn't see that last year from Josh Grizzard. And that's going to be a big part of what they do, I hope, under Zach Robinson this year. And you know, you look at last year's stats, and I saw an unbelievable article from Pro Football Focus a little while ago, and they broke down the top 15 teams in the league. I'm sorry, 16. It was the top half of the league when it came to getting rid of the ball quickly. You would think with an offensive line that is in shambles and being shuffled around the way the Buccaneers' offensive line was last year, that you'd want to get the ball out of Baker's hands quickly. The Buccaneers weren't in that article because they weren't in the top half of the league when it came to getting rid of the ball quickly. The Atlanta Falcons were 11th. So I think they're going to do a better job this year of getting the ball out of Baker's hands.
0: Yep.
1: And I think they're going to, when you look at the receiving core, Chris Godwin, Emeka Ogbuka, Jalen McMillan, Atez Johnson, these are all guys that can win in space if you get the ball to them quickly. And I think we're going to see good things from the receiving game because of that.
0: The 98 Rock Buccaneers postgame call-in show is on the air. You can hit us up at 800-737-0098. As he does every season, Jamie likes to be the first caller in on the postgame call.
1: All right, we got him!
0: Yeah.
1: Let's go!
0: So let's go to Jamie in Tampa. What's up, Jamie? Happy football season, man.
1: I miss you, Jamie.
2: Thank you, man. Question. All the times I've been first on your show, is that a record?
1: You are a record holder. You're a record holder.
2: Thank you.
0: You went absolutely nothing.
1: Yeah. A lifetime supply of nothing, as a matter of fact.
2: Well, okay. But, you know, I was really, and this didn't get talked about a whole lot during the broadcast. I don't think it did or didn't. But I was really proud of Tony Castricone, our new voice guy.
1: Yeah.
0: Yeah. He's great.
2: I was proud. Yeah, he was great. One thing that really impressed me about Tony is that he didn't try to copy what Gene does or did.
1: Yeah, you can't do that.
0: No, he knows better than that.
2: You can't. It's trademarks. But he didn't try to copy Gene. He did it his way. He put his own spin on everything, and you can't ask for much more. You know, and Retcher, I hope you guys keep Jay Retcher around. He was really good tonight as well. But
0: I want to hear two arms up a bunch of times this season.
2: For real, I want to hear seriously. Like I think honestly, like Pat, when you're on 95.7, it just when you're feeling kind of when the show starts slowing down. Just play that. Two arms up.
1: What do you mean when the show starts going down? We don't do that on our show. It's all up all the time, my friend.
2: I was really proud of also Jack Kiber. And he's brand new. And, boy, we played with reckless abandon out there tonight. I was hoping that we'd get to 30-16 the way we were playing.
0: I wonder if our new special teams coach can find a place for Jack Kiber, man.
1: Yeah, you never know. It's where a guy like that's going to make the football team.
0: Yep.
2: I think he honestly, between him and all of our guys, man, especially our new ones, man, I think that we're gonna have a good chance. I don't want to put the cart before the horse and say Super Bowl. I don't want to do that because last time I was wrong, and I don't want to be wrong this time.
1: Yeah, I wouldn't get ahead of ourselves after one preseason.
0: Let's calm down. Yeah.
2: Right. But we played the heck out. We played our hearts out tonight, and we have a great group of guys to work with, and you know, and now it's just it's on to Kansas City next, or it's Kansas coming to our house next Saturday night, and Lord knows I'm going to be itching to see what they're going to do because they. I mean, I can't remember the last time we beat them because I know that they, because, you know, especially with Mahomes, I know they beat us.
0: I can remember one time we beat
1: them. One time that really matters. Jamie.
2: Right, the Super Bowl. Yeah. Only touchdown they made back then was at the airport.
0: Yeah, Jamie, all right. You're happy. We're happy. We appreciate you being the first caller tonight on the first pregame show of the season. Happy football season, Jamie. We'll talk to you next week, hopefully. All right, Jamie's gone. Yeah, it's a good feeling to see the backups play the way they played tonight for the Tampa Bay Buccaneers. I liked the way they played with urgency.
1: Yeah.
0: I liked the way they did not make a ton of mistakes. You could tell they were ready, and that's a good sign. I mean, they held their own against the Jets first-teamers when the Jets – and they didn't have all first-teamers in, the Jets. Let's be clear about that. Yeah, but they had
1: Geno
0: a bunch
1: Smith.
0: In. Yeah.
1: So no starting quarterback. That's always a big one. You know, you mentioned Jack Pyburn and whether or not he can fit into Danny Smith's special teams unit. It's what he's going to have to do, and he's going to have to, as much as the sacks were great, like they know who their pass rushers are, he's going to have to show that on special teams because a guy that's been here for a few years and was a second-round draft pick, and I've been saying at this point, I kind of look at Chris Braswell as a guy who's going to have to stay on this team because of special teams because he just hasn't flashed enough at pass rusher, including tonight. You know, you get a guy like Pyburn getting two sacks and Braswell not really being part of the party when it comes to getting to the quarterback, but he's been very good on special teams. So a kid like Pyburn, as much as it was impressive what he did as a pass rusher tonight, it's not what they need from that young man. So he'll have to flash on special teams as well, because that's one thing that Chris Braswell has done a good job of.
0: Jack Pyburn, 6'4", 260 out of LSU. He did show us some things in the pass rush tonight against the Jets backup. So, hey, this is the 98 Rock Buccaneers postgame call-in show. Great to have you with us. The phone number to reach us is 800-737-0098. The young cornerback that had been showing you some stuff in training camp had a pick six tonight, Pat. What are we going to, where are we going to play this kid? I love it.
1: Well, listen, they need depth at outside corner. We were talking earlier about the health issues for Benjamin Morrison. It's the reason why Aiden Garnes has been playing a ton in training camp, and now he comes in a preseason game and makes a big pick six. And that's a lot of people believe this kid is a lock to make this football team already, and it's because of that lack of depth at corner. And if I'm the Buccaneers, you know, I love what Aiden Garnes did tonight. By the way, I mentioned earlier a result of great pressure from David Walker on that play. But as much as I like what this kid's doing and some of the young corners on this team, there's no doubt I'm looking around the league if any of the veteran corners that, you know, we see every year there are players where a young player kind of steps up and makes plays and teams want to find a spot for him and it ends up costing a veteran player his job. I wouldn't mind seeing the Bucs keeping their eye open for a veteran corner for that room, even if it's a guy who's just going to come in and kind of lead a really young cornerback room, right?
0: I'll bet you they're doing just that, man. Yeah, because you can't fool around with that and go into the season shorthanded on the back end of the defense. Now, obviously, the back end of the defense is going to get helped out if the pass rush materializes. But you can't, it hasn't happened in the last couple of years. So you got to be as solid as you can on the back end. I expect a better year out of Antoine Winfield Jr. Look, we'll talk about the secondary. Let's take a break. We'll come back. What we will do is let you hear from Jalen Daniels, the young quarterback who made his NFL debut tonight in the second half. I believe he went to the podium, so we'll let you hear the media talking to Jalen Daniels when we get back as well. This is the 98 Rock Buccaneers postgame call-in show. I'm Ronnie Lane. He's Pat Donovan. 800-737-0098 is the number for you to reach us here on your home for Buccaneers football, the mighty 98 Rock.
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0: Jason Behringer, I'm going to ask you to do something here before we hear from the quarterback because he did get into the end zone. And if you can find that play, we'd love to hear that call because, as Jamie was saying, we want to hear two arms up a lot this season. That means the Bucs are in the end zone.
7: Second down and goal inside the one. Quick break out of the huddle. Daniels straight under center. Callaway behind him. Snap to Daniels. Goes behind the right guard. Tries to lean his way in. Two arms up. Touchdown. Jalen Daniels, rookie quarterback out of Kansas, finds the end zone.
0: Love it, man. Nice job, Tony Castricone. And that was the call.
1: Hell of a debut.
0: Hell of a debut for this young man. He played the entire second half.
1: Oh, I meant for Tony.
0: Oh, well, for both Tony and for the young quarterback, Jalen Daniels. But here's Jalen Daniels with the media after the game.
25: Just through your performance there in the second half, you know, Todd said that we know you can make plays with your feet, but just the way you're able to read things out and deliver the ball on time and move that team.
26: Yeah. I mean, I give a lot of thanks to Coach DJ, Coach Chandler, and Coach Z-Rob. I've been saying from the very beginning of being here, we worked on a lot of different things to be able to get me out of certain habits that I had in college. And as far as footwork, as far as being able to see the field differently, and I think conceptually what Z-Rob does, I have a better understanding of it than when I first got here. And I think the amount of extra work that I get with those guys that we were able to go out there in the second half with allowed us to be able to go out there and execute.
27: The other day you said it was, you know, a dream come true, everything you've been waiting for to play in this game.
26: Yeah.
27: Then you see what happened in the game for you in the second half.
26: Yeah.
27: How are you feeling now?
26: I mean, ecstatic. I mean, I can't stop smiling ear to ear like when I answered that question the other day. But, I mean, truly a blessing to be a part of the Buccaneers organization, and I'm forever thankful for it.
28: Jalen, it seems like you got into a rhythm at a certain point. Did it just take maybe a couple completions to start realizing, like, just playing football again?
26: Yeah, I mean, you know, when you're waiting at that first half, you know, you're excited to go out there and you kind of got to chill all the emotions out that you already have to be ready to go out there. And then when the second half came, I was just like, all right, bet, take that deep breath, breathe in, breathe out. And at this point, now you're going out there and playing football. You can't really look at it as any different than the game that I've been playing since I was 7 years old. And I think that allowed me to be able to go out there comfortably and just go out there and be able to play confidently.
29: The Jets called a timeout with the ball to one, and
4: so you had time to think about that play.
8: Yeah.
4: I mean, whose idea was it?
8: That's Z-Rob. That was Z-Rob. No, I didn't go out there and say, all right, Z-Rob, forget the play. I'm going to go run this. Like, no, that's not what happened. I went to go talk to Z-Rob, and Z-Rob was like, all right, bet. You know, we don't have this one on the script, but we're going to run this one. We're going to run this one.
27: One of the big plays that sparked the touchdown on the first touchdown drive of the second half was the big throw to Garrett Green for over 30 yards. Yeah. What did you see on that play?
8: I mean, we had a what we call a lock route right there, which is he's basically going up and getting to his landmark, being able to come back down his stem. And when I was dropping back, I seen that it looked like they kind of messed up their coverage because there was no safety over the top, and there was a corner that was down in the flats, and their linebacker was kind of cheating to try to be able to play that hook area. But I kind of kept my eyes on him in the middle to be able to keep him straight. And when I seen nobody that was over the top of him, I kind of just was like, all right, man, we're going to try to throw it to the left of that linebacker, but try to get it over him so he can't make a play. And Greeny was able to be able to catch that and be able to get filled.
27: You talked as well about getting the chance to show your mobility a little bit more, had a key first down with a scramble on third down. How exciting was that to get that part of your game going?
8: Very exciting. I mean, y'all hear Baker say it a lot. Sometimes you got to be able to go out there and get the guys ready. When it comes to being able to get that first down, I think that just pumps the entire team up. You know, it gets the guys out there like, all right, that quarterback is trying to go out there and get that first down. Let's work harder. And I think that's exactly what happened.
4: I know you were excited to play in this game, but why was this not too big for you? How were you able to keep those emotions in check and just go out there and execute?
8: Yeah, I mean, I think that just has to go with me living in the moment. Truly being able to take in every single second of it. Not looking at it as something that is too big, because like I've said, I've dreamed of this opportunity since I was a child. And being able to go out there and be able to play NFL football, like I keep saying, man, it's a dream come true.
27: What did any of your coaches, teammates say to you after converting that fourth down, that throw?
8: Keep operating. I mean, it was a situation where we were on fourth and five. We have to be able to get the first down to be able to go down there and score. And at the end of the day, you know, the game isn't over until those clock have 3-0 on the clock. And, you know, as much as I was happy that we were able to score that touchdown, in my mind, I'm like, if we get that ball again and it's tied up, we got to go out there and be able to operate to be able to make sure that we win this game. But defense went out there, handled business, and you can't be more thankful for that.
28: Personally, I know Chandler's the quarterback coach.
8: Yeah.
28: When you have Zach, who in his own right was a great college quarterback, mm-hmm. How nice is it? Does it make it easier for you to kind of understand this offense when he's explaining it to you through kind of a quarterback's perspective?
8: Yeah, I mean, I think that he's able to be able to see a lot of things from a quarterback lens. When you're able to communicate from a quarterback language and be able to say, this is exactly what I see and this is what I felt, and he's able to be like, all right, bet. No, I see exactly why you felt that way. I see when you're watching the film, like, it's easy to be able to be a play clicker coach and be able to go frame by frame. But when you're talking to Z-Rob, Chandler, and TJ, those three guys have all played the quarterback position. So to be able to have complete transparency with them with what I've seen, and they're going to let me know if I need to be able to do something differently. And to be able to have that transparent communication with those coaches, it means a lot to me, because it allows me to be able to go out there, play confidently, be able to keep growing from it.
0: All right, there you go. That young man is very excitable, knows this game quite well, Pat Donovan, and might have a bright future. It's very early right now, so we'll just have to see how he matures. But the Bucks obviously saw something in him when they added him to the workout roster, to the spring training. It's training camp.
1: I thought you were saying you were going to practice squad, but I'm like, well, we're not quite there yet. But the training camp roster, and like we talked about earlier, the most they've given an undrafted rookie free agent when it comes to a signing bonus. So they saw something in this young man that they wanted him in camp, and I think they've seen everything they wanted to see from him since he's been in camp, and that continued tonight. And you talked about the press conference. There are people that, when you hear them talk about what they do, when you hear them talk about whether it be him playing quarterback, Mike Tomlin always comes to mind. If I see him talking about football, I stop what I'm doing and I listen. And when you listen to Jalen Daniels, he just saw, like, his enthusiasm, his excitement for the game and for the opportunity, it's just somebody you really want to root for.
0: No doubt about that. So we're looking forward to seeing more from that young man this preseason. So preseason game number 2 is coming up next Saturday night. That is a 7:30 kick. We'll be on the air on 998 Rock at
1: 5 o'clock.
0: Yeah. 5 o'clock next Saturday with our 98 Rock pregame show. But we appreciate you being with us on this postgame call-in show here on 98 Rock at 800-737-0098. That's the phone number, 800-737-0098. So the Bucks running game was okay tonight. Let's talk about that, Pat. When we come back, we'll take a break. We'll also hear from the head coach, Todd Bowles, get his thoughts on what he saw from his team today, particularly after the first quarter where the team really came.

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6: Zappiano shotgun takes a snap, drops all the way back to the 28-yard line, zips it over the middle. It's picked off! Intercepted Tampa Bay. It's Aiden Garnes across the 30, 25, 20. Garnes left sideline. Garnes is in! Touchdown Tampa Bay! A pick six for the rookie. And Tampa Bay's an extra point away from tying things up here in the Big Apple.
7: Tony with the call there, and the Buccaneers come away with a 24-16 preseason win and preseason game number one on the road against the New York Jets. Let's hear what the head coach had to say. Here's Todd Bowles with the media after the game.
8: Jalen Daniels did in that second half, especially on that drive, converting the fourth down and a couple third downs there.
9: I thought he was very poised. He went in relaxed, and we knew he could make off-schedule plays out of the pocket, but he played very confident in the pocket. He made the right reads. He zipped some throws in there. I thought he played very well.
10: What was your overall outlook of the game getting the win tonight?
9: Well, just developing mental toughness. You know, a lot of young guys got to play for the first time under the lights and with referees and live bullets. Put their little jitters in the first half. They came back out and settled down, and they closed the game out, and they started communicating. And I thought they played decent in the second half.
10: Huge game for Aiden Garnes, the pick six, a couple of tackles for a loss as well in the run game. What can you say about his performance tonight?
9: It's getting better. You know, we knew he could cover. That was the biggest thing about missing tackles. We were worried about he missed one early, then let the ball out. I think he let Brees out there one time, but he came back with a pick. He doesn't carry plays the next play. He forgets about it like a good corner should do, so he's getting better every week.
8: Pepe Williams had a bunch of tackles and some splash plays. Can you talk about his play tonight?
9: Same thing like Garnes, you know, he missed a tackle too that caused a big play going in there, but he came back and he's mentally tough. They came back and fought, you know, they're scrappers, the little things we got to clean up before their first game. I was happy for him.
10: What impressed you more with Elijah Roberts, the sack he recorded or the big run stop that he had?
9: More the run stop. You know, we knew he could rush the pass. He's one of our better interior pass rushers, but him playing the run this year, starting training camp and leading up to this ball game and taking double teams on the right way has been great to see.
10: Has he been one of the guys that has maybe benefited more from more opportunities with Vita out and A'shaun being a veteran player that, you know, has some practices off? Is he one of those guys that

0: is really taking the bulk of it?
1: Well, he had pass rush opportunities last year, and he got through some. We really think he's a very good interior pass rusher. I don't think it's because the other guys are there. I think because he earned them, and he can rush the passer from inside. He's a very savvy guy, and it looked like he put in a lot of work this summer, and he came back to camp ready.
2: How did you think Connor Bazak played?
1: Well, Connor, he liked to have some throws back, but I thought he was poised in the pocket as well. And he made some throws, and he got us down the field. We just couldn't cash in a little bit, but he got us down in the red zone, and, you know, it wasn't too big for him. They zeroed him out a few times, and he was very cool and collected in the pocket that way. So I thought he managed the game pretty good.
0: How important was the pass rush tonight to getting that momentum and then sustaining it for the entirety of the game, especially in the second half?
1: It was great for the young guys. You know, again, we're trying to develop mental toughness and the standard of how we play regardless of who's out there. I thought they showed up and did a great job. Highburn did a very good job and had two sacks in there. And I thought the pressure in the second half when we needed to have it was pretty good.
2: Overall, what would you say about your special teams tonight?
1: A lot of work to do. You know, today was all about seeing who can play and who wants to do it and who can do it. You know, we'll go back and look at the tape. There was a couple kicks that got out early. They kind of settled in a little bit at the end. We got to get our return game going a little bit. But, you know, it was about who can play, who wants to do it. Let's see what guys do under the lights, and we'll start narrowing it down from there.
0: Daniels has the mobility. We saw him run for a first down in that first drive. But, you know, his ability to stay in the pocket and stay poised, how important was that for the success for the two scoring drives tonight?
1: It was huge. It means he was learning the offense, you know, and he took what they gave him. He didn't try to get out of there too fast, and he was calm under pressure, and he let the system work for him as opposed to just trying to make a play and be seen. He did some very good things tonight from a poise standpoint.
3: Coach, a lot of the guys we're talking about aren't just rookies. They were undrafted rookies. Jalen Daniels, Aiden Garnes, Jack Tyburn. Just underscore how important it is to nail that part of the procedure after the draft.
1: I mean, that's huge. You know, that's the part that goes unseen and you never hear about these guys. I think Jason and his staff does a great job doing the little things, and after the draft is over, finding the right guys, and that's hard to do in free agency with the money going everywhere and guys being picked by every team. But to find the right guys for our team and bring them in and trust them to learn the system and the coaches putting them to work and putting them in the right position, I think is a great collaboration.
4: There you go. There's Todd Bowles after the game tonight, and he's 100% correct there about the poise, really, that both quarterbacks showed tonight.
5: Yeah.
4: Like you said, Bazelak would like to have had a couple of throws back, probably, but both quarterbacks played well. They've got to be pleased with the way those guys handled the situation, a game situation under the lights in New York, first preseason game. So they can build on that. They really can with those two quarterbacks.
5: Yeah, and the offense as a whole can build, right? Like, everyone was out there running this thing for the first time, and like I said earlier, you could tell it was a preseason game. You can tell people are figuring out where they need to be, but I'm very much looking forward to seeing this offense operate as a whole, to seeing the offensive line and Baker. I do hope we get to see a little bit of that next Saturday, because I do think the reps are important, even for veterans. But I also want to remember, this is a new offense. It's not that different. You know, we talked about in the beginning of the game, and I can't remember who it was. It was the audio that we heard that, you know, they were saying this is kind of the third iteration of this offense.
4: Correct.
5: You know, it's changed the last couple of years, different things. And this year, that wide zone blocking scheme that we talked about a lot in the pregame is the biggest wrinkle. We're also seeing the pistol, which is something we didn't do here last year. It's something that's very new in the NFL. We haven't seen that for a long time.
4: This is all Z-Rob's implementation,
5: yeah.
4: Correct? Yeah. So that is the big difference. You got Zach Robinson, and I thought that was a big move by the Bucs to be able to get him, to get this offense headed in the right direction this year after last year's debacle. And it was, and again, I'm not putting it all on the offense last season. The defense was awful.
5: It was.
4: I mean, just flat out awful.
5: What we saw last year was zero complimentary football.
4: There you go.
5: Right? The offense didn't help the defense out by having as many sustained drives as you would need. And part of that, again, is the injuries and some of the stuff that happened. But they just weren't sustaining. And I thought the play calling was a big part of it. They weren't sustaining drives that the way they were back in 2024, which helps your defense out. The less you're on the field, the better you look as a defense.
4: And what did we see in the second half tonight with this offense? Two beautiful sustained drives. Yeah. It really ate up most of the second half.
5: Yeah, and if we can see that from this offense this year and keep the defense on the field, and then the defense, like we talked about before the game, actually sets them up every now and then with a short field because they come away with a takeaway, which we've been seeing in training camp. Alex Anzalone making an interception for a return for a touchdown in training camp. We've seen it a couple of different times, the guys getting their hands on balls. And if they can do that in the regular season, it's going to make things so much easier for their offense. And the special team should be better. If the defense is better, everything's easier for the offense.
4: I agree. And you want to see the offense operate at full speed with everybody. Me, I'm more interested in seeing the defense operate at full speed with all of the edge rushers that they have acquired, you know, both through free agency and the draft. I just think it's a wonderful compliment. It looks good on paper, but we have to see that translate to wins on Sunday afternoons and Sunday evenings and Monday nights and Thursday nights, because we've been without a consistent pass rush for so long now.
5: Since Jason Pierre-Paul and Shaq Barrett.
4: Yeah, that's a minute, man.
5: Yeah.
4: That's half a decade, right? Yeah. So it's time to get that back. And that has, in my opinion, that has stunted the growth of this team. It has kept this team from getting back to where they were right after the Super Bowl. You have to have that pass rush. You can't do without it in the NFL.
5: Yeah, you're 100% right. If you're not getting to the quarterback, it makes everyone else's job that much more difficult, and all of a sudden your corners are better when your pass rush is better, and vice versa, right? It all works in tandem. But there was a quote from Todd Bowles that I heard very early on in training camp that has stuck with me, and he talked about Antoine Winfield Jr. and not having the kind of year last year that he had a couple years ago before the injury, and, you know, expecting him to play at that level. And what he said was, you know, he spent a lot of time last year making up for everyone else. So many times he couldn't be a playmaker because he had to watch what was going on in front of him and help out guys that were frankly unprepared. And if everybody else is more prepared, Antoine Winfield Jr. gets to look like Antoine Winfield Jr. If everyone else is more prepared, they can be creative guys like Tyke Smith and Keontae Scott and disguising where guys are coming from. If you can't trust, and we've talked about this for years, if you can't trust your guys on the outside, your outside corners, it changes everything, especially for a Todd Bowles-led defense, because he loves to bring pressure from all over the place. But if he's got a liability out there somewhere in coverage, it makes it so much more difficult to do.
4: So we didn't get to see any of the primary edge rushers tonight for your Tampa Bay Buccaneers. We're hoping we get to see them next week. I bet we do.
5: Yeah.
4: Everybody is looking forward to seeing Reuben Bain Jr. because of what you're hearing from training camp. So you want to see that on the football field. And hopefully the fans that make it to the game next Saturday and all of us get to see a little bit of Reuben Bain Jr. next week.
5: Yeah, I'm ready.
4: Not just him. I mean, who else from the edge rushing?
5: Al-Qadeen Muhammad. Al-Qadeen, no doubt about it. Who, by the way, I've learned from our friend Jeff Ryan, is called Quan among his teammates. Al-Qadeen Muhammad goes by Quan. I'll continue to call him by his birth name. But there was somebody that was talking during training camp, and they called him Quan. And as soon as we got done listening to the audio, I said,
4: "Who's Quan?"
5: I knew he was talking about.
4: Oh, okay.
5: So I said, "Did he call Al-Qadeen Muhammad Quan? That's kind of weird." And Jeff texted me and said, "Actually, he goes by Quan." So if Quan, Al-Qadeen Muhammad, and we talked about this before the game, and Reuben Bain Jr. and Yaya Diaby, if they can bring pressure consistently, and David Walker, Anthony Nelson's a guy who isn't going to be as powerful when it comes to as a pass rusher, but just man, is he consistent. You know what he's going to do for you when he's out on the football field. The depth at outside linebacker is so, and inside linebacker is so much greater this year. And those are two places where they really mightily struggled last year. So very optimistic about the way those two groups are going to come together.
4: And there is another nickname that you may or may not know that I'll share with you that I heard on the NFL Network. And I was like, what? How does that fit this player? We'll talk about that when we come back. We'll take a break here on the 98 Rock Buccaneers postgame call-in show on your home for Buccaneers football, the mighty 98 Rock.
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5: Hand off Williams, straight up the middle, darts off to the right, makes a cut at the five and gets into the end zone. Touchdown, Tampa Bay. 12 yards, Josh Williams into the end zone and gives Tampa Bay its first lead of the night, 16-13 over the Jets with 5:24 to go in quarter number three.
4: Tony Castricone with a call there. Nice job by Tony in his debut as a Buccaneers voice of the Buccaneers, the lead play-by-play guy, the only play-by-play guy, but you know what I mean. The lead guy on the Buccaneers radio network is what I'm saying. He's replacing a legend in the great Gene Deckerhoff, and we certainly wish Gene the very best in his retirement. He's listening. You know he is.
5: Oh, man. I bet he's listening. And you know what? He's going to miss it a little bit, but at the same time, I know he's going to enjoy, as he talked about in his final call, getting to finally spend weekends with his wife. She's been waiting a long time for this. So we're happy for Tony, and we're happy for Gene as well.
4: Absolutely.
5: Because he's earned this. And I know we got to speak to him back at the sneaker soiree. And he absolutely, you know, sometimes guys walk away and then you talk to him and you go, I don't know that he wanted to do that. Right. Gene was ready.
4: He was ready. And we're very happy for him. Now, I was, you know, you fool around online. You're looking for stuff. You know, I was doing some homework, getting ready for tonight's game. And I ran across an interview with Bucky Irving on the national side. It was, who was the running back that played for Jacksonville that works for the NFL?
5: Maurice Jones-Drew,
4: and one of the other NFL.
5: Rolling ball of butcher knives, as they used to say about
4: him. No.
5: Was that
4: no,
5: on him? Was that Steve
4: was
5: Smith?
4: That was Steve Smith.
5: You're damn right.
4: That's, why did I think, the reason I know that is because that happened when I was doing sidelines with John Gruden.
5: Really?
4: And I asked him about that receiver at Carolina.
5: That was his quote.
4: Oh, yeah. He goes, he's like a rolling ball of butch. What a rolling ball of butchin' eyes. Yeah. I went, wow, that's cutting.
5: He's still like that, just walking around. You know what I mean? We got to talk to him last year at training camp. Not a huge Baker Mayfield fan.
4: And that's the other thing. He'll tell you exactly what he's thinking.
5: Oh, yeah. We got into it a little bit. Like, really? It wasn't contentious, right? Okay. But we got into a bit of a back and forth. You know?
4: I can see that.
5: I started talking about, you know, Baker's toughness, and wouldn't you want to play with a quarterback like that? And he's like, I don't want to hear about toughness. Do you know what I played through? Right? Like, quarterbacks ain't tough. Which I totally get coming from a guy like Steve Smith Sr. But
4: yeah, rolling ball of butchin' eyes.
5: Yeah, entertaining interview. You were right, though. You will not hold back on his opinion.
4: So he was talking to Bucky, and I don't know who the other NFL analyst was, and I'm sorry, but he had heard that Bucky has a nickname that Coach calls him.
5: Oh.
4: And you hear this
5: Sponge.
4: Name.
5: Is it Sponge?
4: No.
5: All right.
4: Preacher.
5: Because he is a sponge.
4: He calls him Preacher.
5: Interesting.
4: And also he calls him Bucko.
5: Bucko, I get.
4: Yeah. So those are just two, you know, nicknames that when you look at Bucky Irving, you can get Bucko, but Preacher. Mm. I want to know where that comes from with Coach.
5: The reason I guessed Sponge is because the kid is a sponge.
4: Correct.
5: The kid. I love people who love football. I mentioned earlier when I hear Mike Tomlin talking football, I stop and I listen because of the way he talks about the game. And Bucky, even though he doesn't verbalize it all that much, how much he loves the game, all of us who have covered the kid long enough understand he showed up early every day last year just so we could go talk to Tom Moore and chew his ear off about football. That's how much this kid loves the game. He said, I know who Tom Moore is. I know he is one of the most tenured people in the history of football. Nobody has more football knowledge than Tom Moore. And I'm going to go soak up all I can every freaking morning. Like, if you want to question, like, there have been people that have questioned after the injury last year and some of the mental health stuff about whether or not Bucky loves this game. I don't know if there's a lot of people who love this game more than Bucky.
4: I'm glad you brought that up because he mentioned that in this interview and he said, it was a tough year for him. He had never been injured like that before. But he said that what he went through last season and what the team went through and he went through with the team has made him stronger, made him better.
5: I bet.
4: And he thinks it has made this entire team better. They have a different outlook on things after what they went through last season. Sometimes you have to go through that sort of stuff to just like, you just have to experience it and hope you learn and take the good part out of that, make something good happen. So, hey, we got a long way to go, but I can't wait to see the full offense out there like you and the full defense because we have some very talented players that want to atone for what happened last season. To a man.
5: Yeah,
4: they have it was a nightmare the way the season ended last year.
5: It was terrible, and we talked about it before the game. This is a season where a lot of people have a lot to prove for this Buccaneers organization.
4: A lot of people.
5: Right? You can start at the top with Todd Bowles. He still needs to prove that he's the guy that can get them back to where he helped Bruce Arians get them. It's with Baker Mayfield, who believes he deserved a better contract offer than what he received from the Buccaneers, and he wants to go out there and prove that so he gets that offer next offseason. It's about a guy like Reuben Bain Jr., who, even though you've heard nothing but positive since he's been here, he still knows, in his mind, 14 teams really screwed up waiting and not drafting him in the first round. So a lot of people that want to prove people wrong here in Tampa Bay, and that can end up very good.
4: And it's about a big defensive nose tackle that wants to prove his worth.
5: Yeah.
4: Because he wants one more big payday in the National Football League.
5: Yeah, which I get, right?
4: Yeah, like he's entitled to that.
5: Yeah, and people are angry with Vita because of the fact that he's holding and you have to look at this objectively, right? And
4: absolutely.
5: I said earlier, I understand why the Buccaneers are reluctant to give Vita the contract. I understand why the Buccaneers are reluctant to give Baker the contract. But if you're going to believe that, you have to look at the flip side equally as well. And you have to understand that Vita's agent is telling him, hey, you don't have guaranteed money on your contract. You go out there and practice and get yourself hurt, you are screwed.
4: You can't
5: get back on the football field until you have guaranteed money in your contract. By the way, he's got a guy like Ndamukong Suh, who we all love around here. Guy's a genius. But you know what? Don't think for a second that Ndamukong Suh isn't in Vita's ear saying, don't let them take advantage of you. You don't have any guaranteed money. You're going to screw yourself if you go out on the football field and play. So I get what the Bucks are doing. I also get what Vita and Baker are doing.
4: And you know who Ndamukong Suh's financial mentor is, right?
5: Yeah, Warren Buffett. He knows a little
4: a little bit about money.
5: And Ndamukong himself, right? Like, Warren obviously is a genius, and I'm sure he's imparted some of that upon Ndamukong. Ndamukong is really, really smart.
4: If you follow him on
5: social media, like, he gives out financial advice, life advice. Like, the guy is just, for a guy who played the game, especially early in his career, like an absolute animal, the guy is absolutely brilliant. But his brilliance, not great for us right now, because I think he's in Vita's ear and saying, hey, you got to get yourself some guaranteed money. But I honestly, whether it's Baker, whether it's Vita and the organization, for me, a lot of people want to villainize somebody in the discussion. There's no villains here.
4: No.
5: We're just all trying to figure out how to get it done together.
4: Amen to that. All right, Pat, you have a great weekend, and we'll be right back here a week from Saturday at 5:30, right?
5: 5 o'clock.
4: I'll get it right in a moment.
5: 7:30 kickoff, right?
4: Yeah, 7:30 kickoff, 5 o'clock for the pregame show here on 98 Rock. Thanks, folks, for listening. Bucks again win tonight in the preseason opener, 28-16, or something like. No, it's 24-16. I'll get it right. It's time to go, isn't it?
5: It's almost midnight.
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0: 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Ooh, oh, whoa, man. Sorry, I thought I changed those things last week. And yet another badass song we're bringing back now on 98 Rock.
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it rains in Florida, the sun immediately comes out to steam us like a bag of shrimp. Oh, man. 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

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What's up? My name's Thor, with you until 8 a.m. this morning. I hope you're sipping on some coffee, listening to me on that free iHeartRadio app. Hit that talk back mic. Tell me what you want to hear. Also, you want to go see Weezer. I'll tell you how in a few minutes.

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1: 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Tell me what you want to hear. This one goes out to Chris in Clearwater. It's Bad Omens.

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My name's Thor. We are 98 Rock. And somebody won the lottery recently, this past week, and I still can't wrap my mind around it. We'll talk about it after Nirvana.

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That was AWOL Nation. My name is Thor, and my time, she is up. I'm going to get out of here. I will be back next Saturday. Hope you have a great rest of your weekend. Here's Warning on 98 Rock.

0: Yesterday was National Tattoo Removal Day, and comedian Jeff Caldwell references tattoos here for your first laugh.
1: Wake up on the wrong side of the bed. Need a laugh? Well, homie, we got you. Grab a coffee. Let's chuckle. This is First Laugh on 98 Rock.
2: 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Now they're working on the smart grid. 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I'm not optimistic about this smart grid. There's an electrician on my street. His logo is a big hand holding a lightning bolt. I'm pretty sure experienced electricians try to avoid this situation. Right on the bear skin. That's gotta smart. I hope he's well compensated for his trouble. I saw a young woman recently. She had a guy's name tattooed across the back of her neck. I guess it didn't work out. Instead of having it removed, she just tattooed a black line through his name. Yeah. Kind of looks like a to-do list.
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So not sure if you heard this week, but the Tampa Bay Rays become only the second team in MLB history to take a West Coast swing and go perfect. Won three series. That's nine straight games. Yeah, that's pretty awesome, right? And they're on the second game today of a four-game homestand against the Baltimore Orioles. 7-10 first pitch with 41 games left in regular season. Here's Disturbed to 98 Rock.

0: 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Two shows, 1 p.m. and 7 p.m. Then you got a 1 p.m. show tomorrow. We had a couple of Monster Jam freestyle riders in the studio, including Armando Castro, El Toro Loco driver, Sparkle Smash driver, Caleb Blood was in the studio. Got to find out a little bit more about them, including some of the other athletic achievements they've had in the past.
1: I was actually a sprinter and a hurdler.
0: Okay. Oh, really?
1: So, okay. Yeah, it actually started when I was younger. You know, I did a lot of distance things, and then my coach said, you know, let's put her in the hurdles. And then before you know it, I was at the state meets with the top-ranked girls sprinting and doing hurdles, and it was awesome.
2: So it started with you just jumping over on the feet, and then you're like, let's go ahead and add some wheels to this thing.
1: Absolutely. It started me being a little country girl from Louisiana running around barefooted everywhere.
0: There you go. We got lots of exclusive content. Of course, you can, when you follow Crash Mornings on the free iHeartRadio app, you can get that and everything else for the show right there on the iHeartRadio app.
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We prove that with Florida or Not Florida each weekday morning at 8:05. And we got the superstar of the week we'll feature after Evanescence and 98 Rock.

ever listen to a song and remember exactly what life was like when you first heard it? 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

That'd be a nice vinyl pickup there. Come On, Feel the Noise, Quiet Ride on 98 Rock. I saw that one. You can get that one from anywhere from $30 to $300, depending on what edition. When I was perusing around on Wednesday, my birthday, which was the 35th anniversary of the Metallica Black album, I saw this list of the most expensive vinyls ever. I'll share with you coming up in minutes, 98 Rock.

0: 3 days grace and 98 rock. And Wednesday was not only my birthday, but it was also the anniversary of the Metallica Black Album in 1991. I remember waiting in line trying to buy the CD or cassette or whatever I could get a hold of. But I started perusing Wednesday around eBay looking for different types of vinyl. I found a list of the most expensive vinyl ever. The top five was My Happiness from Elvis Presley, $300,000. All right. Beatles White Album at $790,000. John Lennon and Yoko Ono Double Fantasy, $1.5 million. Bob Dylan's Blowing in the Wind, $1.7 million. And Wu-Tang Clan's Once Upon a Time in Shaolin, which is a single pressing, only one exists, $4 million.
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All right, one of the clues from this week's mystery riff sounded like this. I'll let you think about what song that is and reveal that. Let you know what we're giving away for the mystery riff this Wednesday. Crash Mornings and 98 Rock.

0: Tampa Bay's Rock Station 98 Rock. And coming up on Wednesday, we'll have another mystery riff for you. We have featured artists that play a cover. We take little snippets of the cover, and it could be done on any type of instrument. In this case, it was a piano with Gamazda. She's a Russian pianist that just covers a lot of rock songs. She's just amazing. Here's the clip. I'm trying to figure out, what is that song? Well, that is System of a Down, BYOB. You're hearing it now? All right, so we always play the entire clip for you also after, so we get a winner at 9:30 for the crash test. But this week, figure out the mystery riff song for Rob Zombie and Marilyn Manson tickets.
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Linkin Park's documentary out next month. It chronicles the band's rebirth, studio sessions from 2022 onward. You can actually grab the tickets in advance right now. And that will be in theaters all over the country, all right? This is Beck from St. Pete at 98 Rock.

pretty fascinating this week where Dave Cruzan, the original drummer from Pearl Jam, jumped on Drumeo, which is a drummer education platform. And he played through the entire album, which is really cool. And he talked about the dynamics, how the songs kind of morphed when Eddie Vedder brought his real soulful lyrics into it. Yeah, pretty cool stuff. This is Even Flow at 98 Rock.

0: So apparently there still are some Audio Slave tracks that are unreleased with Chris Cornell's voice on there. It's 98 Rock, Tampa Bay's rock station. Tom Morello stated there's no intentional gatekeeping or feud blocking on the tracks, but they're just trying to wait till the band members can get together and really organize, finalize a release on those. Meanwhile, the guys in Soundgarden are mixing right now the 8 or 9 final tracks they have with Chris Cornell's voice on them. They'll be out in 2027.
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Korn for Tampa on 98 Rock, Tampa Bay's rock station. And thanks for all the birthday love this week. Mine was on Wednesday. My youngest, Phoenix, his was on Thursday. And I go back and look at those pictures birthday to birthday, and you go, wow, how'd that time just fly by so fast, right? 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
1: Ooh, oh, whoa, man. Sorry, I thought I changed those things last week.
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Collective Soul on 98 Rock. Good afternoon. It's Crash. I'm about to slide on out of here, but before I do, I want to thank you so much for all the birthday wishes. I feel the love, and I have for nearly a decade around here, so appreciate it. You guys have a great rest of your day. Here's Papa Roach on 98 Rock.

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This is so awesome. Metallica always putting fans first and asking fans this time around to send in their photos over the years being at Metallica shows. So if you're in the crowd or in front of the stage, send them the photos. They are going to take every screen at the Sphere in Vegas where they're doing their residency and plaster them with fan photos. I just, so awesome. 98 Rock, Tampa Bay's rock station. My name is Tamo. Hope you're having a good Saturday.

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said I thought 2026 would be like the Jetsons with flying cars. And now here we go. By the end of the year, Central Florida could see air taxis, cars that will take off and land vertically, which, you know, now that it's tangible, I'm like, I think I'm good. The self-driving cars freak me out. Being in a car on the road freaks me out. In the sky? I don't know. Would you do it? 98 Rock, Tampa Bay's Rock Station. I think I'm out.

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1: 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Pretty, pretty, please play it for me. Thank you. Love you. Bye.
0: I love you, too. Yeah, we're going to do that right now. My name is Tamo. Let me know what you want to hear on 98. Excuse me. Talking's hard. 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

like Baja Blast? I feel like the odd man out because Taco Bell's my favorite restaurant. Not a Baja Blast person. However, this new Baja Blast Leo, which is a spicy mango, it was only available on TikTok Shop, which creeps me out. Now at Walmart. I'm sorry. That with a little tequila, fresh lime, tahini rim. Let's go. That's a Saturday night. 98 Rock, Tampa Bay's rock station. My name is Tammo.

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0: Just a reminder to soak in these longer days and let your brain get all that good vitamin D from the sunshine while we have it. Because I just read that I think we lose a little over an hour of sunlight in August alone. By next weekend, we have our last sunset at 8 o'clock or later in 2026. 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
1: 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Thank you. Love you. Bye.
0: Love you, too. Of course, I'll play Linkin Park after Nirvana on 98 Rock. 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

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Mid-Florida Credit Union Amp. Am I going to see you tonight for the cruise show? Show is close to sold out. There's only single tickets and some resale market tickets. Extreme is hitting the stage at 6:30. Remember, the roof is still not on yet, so it's going to be toasty. Know that. Extreme hits first at 6:30. Then this band, Tesla, where I expect to see some cell phone lights in the air for this one. Or you whip out those old school Bic lighters, baby. Let's burn our fingertips off to this classic, shall we? And then the crew closes the night tonight with 98 Rock. Can't wait to see you.

Still giving you the chance to hit the pit with Weezer when they're here at Benchmark International Arena in October. Everything you need to win that experience is on our Instagram. So make sure you're following us, first of all, at 98 Rocks the Bay. You're going to see the post about the show, and right there, easy instructions. 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
1: I'm talking about this next song. It was rare until now because it's back. Oh, yeah, it's back, people. 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

0: that's
1: okay. Well, this feels like rage bait. Everything but the bagel flavored lattes. I love everything but the bagel. Need a latte every morning. My favorite part about everything but the bagel is the little garlic chips, garlic coffee. Now you're just pissing me off. Successful rage bait. 98 Rock. That's a thing. I didn't make that. It is a thing. 98 Rock, Breaking Benjamin, Something Wicked.

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we know Unshatter, the Linkin Park documentary that takes us through loss and healing and recovery. Life After Chester Bennington hits theaters September 30th, so at the end of next month. But there is a live soundtrack album featuring 16 live songs and 4 interludes recorded in Sao Paulo, including some of the classic hits, some of the new tracks from their From Zero album, exclusive recordings, which are not even included in the documentary. So we also have that to look forward to. 98 Rock, Tampa Bay's rock station.

huge. If you are also in the seventh layer of hell, known as dating and using the dating apps. Hi, my name is Tam. I hope me too. We'll suffer together. Bumble making a huge update. Famously known for the woman having to make the first move. No longer. Men can now approach the woman and make the first move on Bumble. 98 Rock, Tampa Bay's Rock Station.

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to when he wasn't talking to me, and how they both ghosted him, and how he can't believe ghosting is a thing, and how disrespectful, and how he was pissed. And I'm just like, bruh, you ghosted me, and now you're sitting here having a therapy session with that is the seventh layer of hell. 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

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My name is Tammo. Enjoy the rest of your Saturday night. I'll leave you with Shinedown, Young Again.

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See, they're another one of the bands moving the direction of just releasing new singles. I don't need to put together a whole album anymore in the way the music business is now. 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

With so much going on around Tampa Bay this weekend, appreciate you rocking on our iHeart Radio up the crew tonight at the Amp. If you are still tailgating, you don't want to see the openers, fine. Some people are like that. Appreciate you rocking. And when we're number one on your preset on the app, whatever you got going on this weekend, we got less commercials for you.

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98 rocks the bay. Another day, another heat advisory. Really, looks like the entire Southeast under heat advisories most of the summer. Maybe I'm overgeneralizing things. They're all blaming. I'm sure you've seen this on social media, heard it on the news. El Nino. Super hot, but breaking up the hurricanes. Though, would you take the super hot versus the hurricanes? I think so, right? It's a pretty good trade-off. You can always get inside, good air conditioning. Chili's, 98 Rock.

0: 98 Rock, Tampa Bay's Rock Station. Thanks so much for stopping in, rocking this weekend. High floor last night. FHP broke up a street takeover. You know, these big teen takeovers that taken over downtown, what was it, Clearwater Beach happened a couple of months ago. Downtown Tampa happened about that same time. Now, this one was a street takeover early this morning at an industrial complex near 301 and Columbus Drive. FHP sent an aviation unit, found tons of vehicles, tons of pedestrians in this parking lot, in this warehouse. It sounds fun. It's like Fast and Furious doing donuts, burnouts, drifting all while people were standing nearby. Of course, that's all in violation of our racing on highway statutes. 18 people arrested. All those fancy cars impounded for 30 days. Oof. Default. Papa Roach, more next.
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You know, a lot of bands going towards just releasing new singles, no more new albums. 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

Yeah, you got a long-ass to-do list this weekend, but at least we're here to make it rock. 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